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2: In your mid-Michigan weather forecast, expect partly cloudy skies tonight with lows in the mid-70s. It'll be sunny tomorrow with a high near 96 and heat index values in the triple digits.

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0: Schubert's Third Symphony, the Symphony No. 3 in D major, played there by the Chamber Orchestra of Europe, conducted by Claudio Abbado.
1: In your mid-Michigan weather forecast, expect partly cloudy skies tonight with lows in the mid-70s. It'll be sunny tomorrow with a high near 96 and heat index values in the triple digits. WKAR is here with reporting that helps you understand what's happening across mid-Michigan, from local coverage to the 2026 elections. 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
2: In your mid-Michigan weather forecast, expect partly cloudy skies tonight with lows in the mid-70s. It'll be sunny tomorrow with a high near 96 and heat index values in the triple digits.

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0: Souvenirs by Samuel Barber. The Royal Scottish Orchestra was conducted by Maren Alsop.
1: In your mid-Michigan weather forecast, expect partly cloudy skies tonight with lows in the mid-70s. It'll be sunny tomorrow with a high near 96 and heat index values in the triple digits.
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0: That's called Legacy, by American composer and flutist Allison Loggins Hull. And we heard her work played there by the Cleveland Orchestra, conducted by Franz Welser-Merst.
1: 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We talk with Isaac Butler about his new book, The Perfect Moment: God, Sex, and the Birth of America's Culture Wars. Butler says the conflict had a transformative effect on him because at the same time the culture wars hurtled toward their climax, art saved his life. 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

0: Rafaela Smits playing the guitar. A piece called Reminiscence by Johann Kaspar Merz.
1: In your mid-Michigan weather forecast, expect partly cloudy skies tonight with lows in the mid-70s. It'll be sunny tomorrow with a high near 96 and heat index values in the triple digits.
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0: This is from the Swedish composer Kurt Otterberg. It's spelled Otterberg, but pronounced Otterberg, just in case you are Googling. And this is entitled Adagio Amoroso, played here by the Camerata Nordica, conducted by Ulf Wallin.

0: It's from the 20th century Swedish composer Kurt Otterberg, and it's called Adagio Amoroso. Ulf Wallin conducted the Camerata Nordica.
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0: That's called Our Friend Adam by American composer Ryan Brown, played there by the Soli Chamber Ensemble on Extra Eclectic.
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3: In your mid-Michigan weather forecast, expect partly cloudy skies tonight with lows in the mid-70s. It'll be sunny tomorrow with a high near 96 and heat index values in the triple digits.
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0: Violeta Parra was a Chilean composer and singer-songwriter and very much ethnomusicologist as well, who pioneered the Nueva Canción Chilena, or the new Chilean or the Chilean New Song movement, which was a renewal and a reinvention of Chilean folk music that would extend its sphere of influence far outside of Chile as well. Mexican composer Gabriela Ortiz salutes Violeta Parra in this music, which is called Six Pieces for Violeta, and it's a piece for piano and orchestra. Joanne Pierce Martin at the piano here with Gustavo Dudamel conducting the Los Angeles Philharmonic.

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0: That's called Goitza Lorunen by Bryce Dessner, played by Marielle Lebec. 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Click on Hosted Shows and you will see it right there. And as always, my weekly tip of the hat to Jennifer Allen, who puts together the playlists for the program. I'm Steve Seal. It's Extra Eclectic.
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0: Caroline Shaw is just sui generis. She is completely unique American composer, and that's called The Light After. How many other composers who are multiple award-winning just sing on their own pieces? Well, Caroline Shaw certainly does, and she was playing there with cellist Andrew Yee in her piece called The Light After. We're going to listen to a big piece by Caroline Shaw in just a moment on Extra Eclectic.
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0: So a watermark, you know what a watermark is, right? A faint identifying mark on a piece of paper showing where it originated. Well, Caroline Shaw uses that as the jumping off point in this piece, where she weaves together quotations from and references to Beethoven's Third Piano Concerto for her own original piece. And in the process, she says she wanted to explore themes of ownership and memory and the evolution of music over centuries. Composed specifically for pianist Jonathan Biss, who will play it here, along with the Swedish Radio Symphony Orchestra led by Malin Broman, Watermark by Caroline Shaw.

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0: Well, if you're going to write a choral work, it's probably hard to beat getting the Talus Scholars to sing it. Perhaps the finest in the world, right there. Recordare Domine by Nico Muley. Jennifer Allen puts together the playlists on the show. I'm Steve Seal. It's Extra.
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0: The Kodály Quartet with Franz Josef Haydn's String Quartet No. 34. Coming up, you'll find out how Philip Glass intends to celebrate his 90th birthday in 2027.
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0: Fantasy by Yosef Suk. Yakov Kreisberg conducted the Monte Carlo Philharmonic Orchestra, and we heard violinist Julia Fischer, who says she is addicted to music. She needs it every single day. And by now, she's also addicted to being on stage. When she's at home for a few weeks, she says the stage calls to her. She needs that interaction with the audience. It's great to listen to this music with you. I'm Jalene Kahn. Thanks for being here tonight.
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0: an early work by Samuel Coleridge Taylor, his four characteristic waltzes, music that he wrote around the time he was courting his future wife. We heard the Irish Radio and Television Concert Orchestra under conductor Adrian Leeper on Music Through the Night. Some solo harp music is coming up next. That's in just a minute. I hope you can stick around.
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0: conductor Neeme Järvi and the Detroit Symphony Orchestra, playing Symphony No. 2 by Zdeněk Fibic on Music Through the Night. It's great to have you here. I'm Jalene Kahn. Thanks for listening.
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0: Minuets and Trios by Franz Schubert. Vladimir Spivakov conducted Moscow Virtuosi on Music Through the Night.
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0: We have celebrated Pride Month all month long with our Proud to Be series, where you're introduced to composers and musicians in the LGBTQ community. Jennifer Higdon is featured on Proud to Be, and she says pride is important because it recognizes other voices in the world, and it's important for people to be comfortable with who they are. Here she'll expand on that idea before we hear her piece, Blue Cathedral.
4: All voices are important. No voice is more important than any other. But I don't know that we've always been in a situation where we have shown that or made that heard in classical music. But I think it's slowly improving. And, you know, for people who are younger, who are not so sure about how visible they can be, I think it's important for all of us who are out and about and functioning in the world to show that, yes, it can be a safe way to live, but it's also important to be able to be yourself.

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0: Oboist Sarah Jeffrey says the oboe is the heart of the orchestra, and they can play solo lines that represent any and every emotion. She just brought to life the heart of the orchestra, oboist Sarah Jeffrey and the Toronto Symphony Orchestra, with an oboe concerto by Rafe Vaughan Williams.
1: Good morning, I'm Jody Knoll. I hope you're staying cool during this heat wave. On my program today, I'll play several pieces on the subject of heat, as well as music to help you cool off. I'll start at 9 o'clock with a piece by American composer Michael Abels called Global Warming on 90.5 Classical.
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0: 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Philip Burnell conducted the Vocal Essence Orchestra on Music Through the Night.
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0: Brilliant Rondo by Felix Mendelssohn. Lawrence Foster conducted the City of Birmingham Symphony Orchestra and pianist Stephen Huff.
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From Michigan State University, this is WKAR Classical in East Lansing. Thank you for listening. 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

0: Concerto No. 3 by Francesco Durante, performed there by Concerto Köln. There's nothing better than a summer birthday party, and you get to attend one coming up in just a couple minutes.
1: Good morning, I'm Jody Knoll. I hope you're staying cool during this heat wave. On my program today, I'll play several pieces on the subject of heat, as well as music to help you cool off. I'll start at 9 o'clock with a piece by American composer Michael Abels called Global Warming on 90.5 Classical.
2: Sunny and hot today in the capital region with a high near 96 degrees. Heat index values could get as high as 105. Tonight, mostly clear with overnight lows around 106. An extreme heat warning remains in effect through Thursday night at 8 p.m.
0: Next, we'll hear music from one of the earliest American guitar virtuosos, Justin Holland. He had a successful career as a performer, composer, and author all before the Civil War. He was one of the most important guitarists of his generation and in history, but his music has not been recorded. Up until a few years ago, when some of his music was recorded for the first time ever, from a special commission by American Public Media, our parent company. Here's one of those recordings, La Prima Donna Waltz by Justin Holland.

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2: There is such a thing as the midday slump. 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

0: Fantasy on Mozart's La Cidarum Lamano by Franz Danzi. We heard the Württemberg Chamber Orchestra and clarinetist Sabina Meyer under conductor Jörg Färber. I'm Jillian Kahn. Thanks for being here.
1: 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We talk with Isaac Butler about his new book, The Perfect Moment: God, Sex, and the Birth of America's Culture Wars. Butler says the conflict had a transformative effect on him because at the same time the culture wars hurtled toward their climax, art saved his life. 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
2: 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From Michigan State University, this is WKAR Classical in East Lansing. Thank you for listening. 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

0: Olympiad Sinfonia. That was written by Giovanni Pergolesi. Myung-Won Chung conducted the St. Cecilia Orchestra. You go to many weddings? I don't really, but sometimes I have to admit I go just for the cake. Camille Saint-Saëns is next.
1: Good morning, I'm Jody Knoll. I hope you're staying cool during this heat wave. On my program today, I'll play several pieces on the subject of heat, as well as music to help you cool off. I'll start at 9 o'clock with a piece by American composer Michael Abels called Global Warming on 90.5 Classical.
2: Sunny and hot today in the capital region with a high near 96 degrees. Heat index values could get as high as 105. Tonight, mostly clear with overnight lows around 106. An extreme heat warning remains in effect through Thursday night at 8 p.m.

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0: Violin Concerto No. 2, First Movement, composed by Bach. That was Stephen Mercurio conducting the English Chamber Orchestra, and Akiko Myers was the soloist.
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0: That was Symphony No. 2, Fourth Movement, written by Johannes Brahms. Gerard Schwartz there held the baton for the Seattle Symphony.
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0: And that was composed by Robert Schumann, one of his emotionally intense works. Widmung, it's a dedication to his wife, Clara, a fiance, I think, when he wrote it. Jean Golan was the pianist. Good to have you here. As always, we'll hang out together for a little bit of Rossini, taking us to an exotic, maybe to him, and us as well, location in France.
1: 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Please join me for a program that will also include Copland's Lincoln Portrait with William Warfield as narrator and the Holidays Symphony by Charles Ives. Leonard Bernstein will conduct the New York Philharmonic.
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3: Sunny and hot today in the capital region with a high near 96 degrees. Heat index values could get as high as 105. Tonight, mostly clear with overnight lows around 106. An extreme heat warning remains in effect through Thursday night at 8 p.m.

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0: There was just kind of a fanfare of hits there from Carousel, the play and the film. That was a Carousel Waltz. Richard Rodgers wrote that, Keith Lockhart, and the Boston Pops Orchestra.
1: Good morning, I'm Jody Knoll. I hope you're staying cool during this heat wave. On my program today, I'll play several pieces on the subject of heat, as well as music to help you cool off. I'll start at 9 o'clock with a piece by American composer Michael Abels called Global Warming on 90.5 Classical.
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2: 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I'll begin our music program with a piece called Global Warming in a minute, but the initial idea for the piece was not about the climate aspect of it, and I'll tell you more about that in a minute. First, a look at our heat wave of a forecast. Extreme heat warning in effect at least until Thursday evening. Sunny and hot again today with a high of 96, heat index values as high as 106. For tonight, mostly clear, a low of 76, if you can call that a low. And then sunny and hot again on Wednesday with a high of 97, sunny and hot on Thursday with a high of 96, and heat index values above 100 again for the next couple of days. In Flint, it's sunny and 85, feels like 94. Jackson, partly cloudy and 81, heat index of 88, and it's mostly sunny and 80 with a heat index of 86 here on the MSU campus in East Lansing. We're the cool spot at the moment, relatively speaking. From Michigan State University, this is 90.5 WKAR-FM and WKAR-FM HD1 East Lansing. Good morning, my friends. I'm Jody Knoll. Throughout my program today, music about heat, as well as music to help you cool off, at least psychologically. I'm going to begin with a piece called Global Warming by the American composer Michael Abels, who was born in 1962. The composer's website says that the title refers to the thaw of international relations taking place in the early 1990s as the Soviet Union disbanded and the Berlin Wall was torn down. Since that time, the piece has taken on new meaning related to climate change. The composer writes, "In the opening section of the piece is a vision of the traditional idea of global warming, a vast desert, the relentless heat punctuated by the buzzing of cicadas. The scene gives way to several episodes reminiscent of folk music of various cultures, Irish and Middle Eastern, most notably. At the climax of the piece, a Middle Eastern melody is transformed through gradual changes in rhythm and ornamentation back into the Irish refrain. This joyous moment is broken by a sudden return to the stark vision of the opening, leaving the listener to decide which image may more accurately reflect our future." Here is Global Warming by Michael Abels, played by Sphinx Virtuosi on WKAR-FM.

The Sphinx Virtuosi playing Global Warming for String Ensemble by American composer Michael Abels, beginning our Tuesday morning music this last day of June here on WKAR 90.5 Classical. And it's a hot one on this last day of June with heat index values above 100 expected again today. I'll have some more music, not only about heat, but also about some things that might help cool you down. In about 20 minutes, we'll hear a couple of piano pieces by Lily Boulanger that are about gardens. And then in the 10 o'clock hour, a symphony by American composer Libby Larson called Water Music, which kind of has it all. One of the movements is hot, still, and another one is fresh breeze. And then a lot later today at 12:07, we'll hear the Too Hot Toccata by American composer Aaron J. Kernis in a performance by the Lansing Symphony. Just some of the music ahead to go with our heat wave here on WKAR-FM. Next, a performance by the Swedish trumpeter Niklas Eklund, who passed away just a little over a year ago in April of 2025. Trumpeter Niklas Eklund performing here with the Swedish Chamber Orchestra led by Roy Goodman. And this is the Concerto in E-flat for trumpet and orchestra by Johann Nepomuk Hummel.

The Trumpet Concerto in E-flat Major by Johann Nepomuk Hummel, trumpet soloist Niklas Eklund, and the Swedish Chamber Orchestra led by Roy Goodman. Niklas Eklund was a third-generation trumpeter from Sweden. Sadly died at the relatively young age of 55 in 2025. And my friend Neil says Niklas Eklund was one of the best. It's 29 before 10 on this Tuesday, the 30th of June, and you're listening to WKAR 90.5 Classical, Michigan State University Radio. Good morning, I'm Jody Knoll. An extreme heat warning in effect until at least Thursday evening. Our forecast today, sunny and hot with a high of 96. For tonight, mostly clear, a low of 76. For Wednesday and Thursday, sunny and hot with highs of 96 to 97 degrees and heat index values for the next 3 days all above 100, in the single digits above 100 degrees. In Ann Arbor, it's 81 degrees with a heat index of 89. Grand Rapids, it's 82 but feels like 90. Here on the MSU campus, mostly sunny and 81 with a heat index of 88. Well, perhaps stopping by a garden will help us cool off a little bit. Here are two piano pieces on the subject of gardens from 1914 by French composer Lily Boulanger. D'un jardin clair, of a bright garden, and d'un vieux jardin, of an old garden. Here's pianist Margot Dillamagani.

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0: The ballet Cinquième Gentillesse, Fifth Kindness, or Fifth Grace, by Joseph Baudin de Boismortier. Hervé Niquet directed Le Concert Spirituel on WKAR-FM. An interesting piece for oboe and string orchestra by the Swedish composer Lillebror Söderlund on the way in just a minute.
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0: And I encourage you to check out Linda's program if you haven't heard it yet. You can learn some interesting things through that program, and we enjoyed listening to last week's program. Well, on the way in about a quarter of an hour, we'll stop by the Absolute Music Chamber Series and hear a piano trio by Franz Josef Haydn. But first, music by the Swedish composer Lillebror Söderlund, who was a bandmaster at a restaurant where he would perform numerous ballads that he had composed. He was loved by the locals, but worried that he'd be remembered only as a, well, what we say today, lounge lizard. But after he composed his melancholy but contented concertino for oboe and string orchestra, he was elected to the Association of Swedish Composers. Interestingly, it was written in 1944, at the height of the Second World War, but still has kind of a happy contentedness to it. Here is Lillebror Söderlund's Concertino for Oboe and String Orchestra, oboist Alf Nilsson, and the Stockholm Sinfonietta, Esa-Pekka Salonen directing.

Oboist Alf Nilsson and the Stockholm Sinfonietta, directed by Esa-Pekka Salonen, in the Concertino for Oboe and String Orchestra from 1944 by Lille Brewer Sutherland. Celebrating the birthday of conductor Esa-Pekka Salonen today, and at 11 this morning, we'll hear a recording with him conducting the Symphony No. 5 by Jean Sibelius, as well as some other recordings throughout the day. From Michigan State University, this is 90.5 WKAR-FM and WKAR-FM HD1 East Lansing. Today's programming is made possible in part by a contribution from Steve and Karen Harsh in celebration of their wedding anniversary. Well, congratulations to Steve and Karen on your anniversary, and we have a little anniversary gift in the way of a recording for you in just a moment. Also, by the way, today the Supreme Court is issuing its final decisions of the term, and at 10:07 today, our news talk stations, AM 870 and 102.3 FM, are going to be going live for the those Supreme Court decisions, the final of the term. That's on AM 870 or 102.3 FM. Our weather forecast includes an extreme heat warning until 8 on Thursday evening. For our forecast today, sunny and hot, a high of 96. Heat index values as high as 106. For tonight, mostly clear, a low of 76. And for Wednesday, sunny and hot again, a high of 97. And that continues on Thursday as well, with heat index values as high as 104. It's 85 degrees in Saginaw with a heat index of 95. Battle Creek, 82 with a 89 heat index, and here on the MSU campus, it's mostly cloudy and 83, but feels like 90 already. And there's not much sun out at the moment to warm things up. Well, we're going to hear the water music, not by Handel, but by American composer Libby Larson in about 15 minutes, music that touches on not only the heat, but also breezes and some other things having to do with water music. But we begin with a performance that took place at the Absolute Music Chamber Series at Urban Beat in Old Town, where our day sponsors today, Steve and Karen Harsh, have been longtime patrons and volunteers. This is a performance by the Veronese Trio of the Piano Trio No. 39 in G major by Franz Joseph Haydn, from a concert on October 9th, 2024.

The Piano Trio No. 39 in G Major by Franz Joseph Haydn in a performance by the Veronese Trio from a performance at Urban Beat in Old Town Lansing on October 9th, 2024 as part of the Absolute Music Chamber Series. And by the way, the Absolute Music Chamber Series has announced their upcoming season for 26-27. It's on their website at absolutemusiclansing.org. On the way in about 20 minutes, we'll hear an aria by George Frideric Handel from his oratorio Semele, which is called Where'er You Walk, and it's a good one for a hot day because the text begins, Where'er you walk, cool gales shall fan the glade. Well, the next piece that we're going to hear relates to that in a couple of ways. It's by American composer Libby Larson. From 1985, her Water Music Symphony, which she describes as a poetic symphony in four movements, which create a quartet of water studies. It was written in 1985 for the 300th anniversary of the birth of George Frideric Handel. The four movements are Fresh Breeze, Hot, Still, Wafting, and Gale. Here is the symphony called Water Music by Libby Larson. Sir Neville Mariner directs the Minnesota Orchestra on WKAR-FM.

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Sir Neville Marriner directed the Minnesota Orchestra in the symphony called Water Music by Libby Larson. It was written in 1985 for the 300th anniversary of the birth of George Frederick Handel, and has some movements which relate to our current weather and some we long for. The first one, fresh breeze, then hot, still, wafting and gale. Well, I thought we'd follow that up with music by George Frederick Handel himself here on WKAR-FM, and a piece which is fitting on a hot day. Where'er you walk, cool gales shall fan the glade. It's from the oratorio Semele. We'll hear it sung by baritone Bryn Terfel with the Scottish Chamber Orchestra led by Sir Charles McCarris, and then we'll hear an arrangement for oboe and orchestra by John Rutter of the same piece with oboist Nicholas Daniel and the City of London Sinfonia, directed by John Rutter.

0: Two performances of the aria Where'er You Walk from the oratorio Semele by George Frederick Handel, baritone Bryn Terfel with the Scottish Chamber Orchestra directed by Sir Charles McCarris led the way, and then we heard a transcription for oboe and orchestra by John Rutter with oboist Nicholas Daniel and the City of London Sinfonia directed by John Rutter. Well, as you might guess, there's some fireworks music by Handel on The Fugue with Linda Kernahan. Here's Linda with more.
1: 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I'm Linda Kernahan. 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
0: Shortly after 11 this morning, in just a little over 10 minutes, we'll continue our birthday celebration of the Finnish composer and conductor Esa-Pekka Salonen, who turns 68 today. He's ahead of me by about 6 months, born on June 30th, 1958. We'll hear him fittingly conduct music by fellow countryman Jean Sibelius, his Fifth Symphony. That's just after 11. Between now and then, on WKAR-FM, pianist Frederick Chu plays three etudes for piano from Opus 25 by Frédéric Chopin.

Pianist Frederick Chu played three etudes for piano, Opus 25, number 10 in B minor, number 11 in A minor, and number 12 in C minor by Frederick Chopin. From Michigan State University, this is 90.5 WKAR FM and WKAR FM HD1 East Lansing. Good morning, I'm Jody Knoll. Our forecast, another hot one today. Forecast calling for sunny skies and hot today, although we've had a fair amount of cloudiness for the last hour or so. A high around 96. For tonight, mostly clear, a low of 76. Sunny and continued hot on Wednesday and Thursday with highs around 96 or 97 and heat index values surpassing 100 degrees. In Mount Pleasant, it's 84 degrees with a heat index of 94. Marshall, 83, 91, the heat index, and it's mostly cloudy and 84 here in East Lansing, but feels more like 92 degrees. A good chorus to help cool us off on the way in about 35 minutes by Jonathan Russell called "O Cool Is the Valley Now." But first, we continue to celebrate the 68th birthday of Finnish conductor Esa-Pekka Salonen. He conducted the Philharmonia Orchestra from 2008 to 2021 and is now conductor laureate of the Philharmonia Orchestra in London. Here's a recording he made with that orchestra of the Symphony No. 5 in E-flat by fellow Finn Jean Sibelius.

Esa-Pekka Salonen on his 68th birthday today, conducting the Philharmonia Orchestra in the Symphony No. 5 in E-flat major by fellow countryman Jean Sibelius. You're listening to WKAR 90.5 Classical, Michigan State University Radio. I'm Jody Knoll. In just a few minutes, a piano sonata by Mozart. But first, a choral piece with a fitting text for this heat wave that we're in, something that would be welcome right now, a Cool Valley. It's a setting of a poem by James Joyce, "O cool is the valley now, and there, love, we will go." It's a setting by American composer Jonathan Russell and the ensemble Kairos, directed by Edward Lundergan.

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0: Edward Lundergan directed Kairos in O Cool Is the Valley Now, music by American composer Jonathan Russell, a setting of a text by James Joyce. A cool valley, something we all would welcome right now during this heat wave, although there aren't too many valleys in the flat Lansing area. A piano sonata by Mozart right after this.
1: 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From Haydn's Trumpet Concerto to Puccini's Nessun Dorma, join me for stories about my favorite classical music this Friday at 3 p.m. on WKAR.
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0: 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Here's Mozart's Piano Sonata No. 10 in C major, played by pianist Mitsuko Uchida.

0: Pianist Mitsuko Uchida played the Piano Sonata No. 10 in C by Mozart here on Michigan State University Radio. 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Good afternoon, I'm Jody Knoll. News is next, and following news, some music befitting our heat wave, the Too Hot Toccata by Aaron J. Kernis, played by the Lansing Symphony. First news.
1: Live from NPR News, I'm Lakshmi Singh. The U.S. Supreme Court upholds birthright citizenship. In a 6-3 ruling announced today, the majority of justices rejected President Trump's executive order aimed at ending the longstanding principle that nearly all children born in the U.S., including those born to immigrants in the U.S. illegally or temporarily, are automatic citizens. NPR's Carrie Johnson describes how the majority of the court could have arrived at this major ruling.
2: There were ways for the court majority to get here. One was just to say, look at the words of the 14th Amendment, which are quite clear that subject to the jurisdiction thereof means you're here, you're born here on American soil, you're a citizen. Another way to get to this result would be to look to a couple of statutes that Congress passed much after the adoption of the 14th Amendment in 1940 and 1952. These were immigration laws that basically codified the same language that was in the 14th Amendment. And the justices could have used those more recent laws as a basis to come to some consensus.
1: NPR's Carrie Johnson. The court ruled the Constitution guarantees automatic birthright citizenship. The court upheld state laws that banned transgender athletes from taking part in girls and women's sports at public schools. It also loosened campaign finance restrictions. On social media, President Trump hails big GOP wins in these cases. On the birthright issue, he forwarded a right-leaning link saying Trump's ban may succeed with or without the Supreme Court. In other news, the president says he has not decided whether he will sign a bipartisan housing bill. Here's NPR's Stephen Bisaha.
3: Speaking with reporters in the Oval Office, President Trump dismissed the housing bill as unimportant.
4: Big deal. It's a yawn. Some people say it's wonderful. To me, compared to the Save America Act, just about everything is a big yawn.
3: The Save America Act is Trump's election overhaul bill that would mandate strict proof of citizenship requirements. Trump said last week he wants that bill passed first. Republicans and Democrats in Congress overwhelmingly voted in favor of the housing bill last week. The legislation aims to encourage home building across the country to lower costs. Stephen Bisaha, NPR News.
1: Ukraine launched another wave of attack drones into Russia overnight. More from NPR's Charles Maines.
5: Russia's defense ministry said its forces destroyed more than 400 Ukrainian attack drones in all. Yet the wider effects of a sustained Ukrainian drone campaign targeting Russian energy infrastructure continue to be felt. Several thousand miles away, drivers in Russia's Far East described long waits at gas stations as fuel shortages continued to ripple across the country. Russian President Vladimir Putin has acknowledged inconveniences to the public, but insisted the problem is far from critical. Charles Maines, NPR News, Moscow.
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6: For WKAR News, I'm Mallory Begay. Dangerous heat is stretching across mid-Michigan this week, with heat index values climbing above 100 degrees again today, with little relief expected overnight. National Weather Service meteorologist T.J. Turnage says the combination of hot days and warm nights can create health concerns, especially for people without air conditioning. Warm overnight temperatures can make heat more dangerous because the body has less time to cool down and recover.
7: That's where you start getting into trouble if you don't have air conditioning and you're dealing with a lot of heat during the day and you don't have really a good way to cool down at night.
6: An extreme heat advisory remains in effect through Thursday night. Health officials say older adults, young children, outdoor workers, people with chronic medical conditions, and those without reliable air conditioning are among the most at risk. Residents are urged to drink water, avoid strenuous outdoor activity during the hottest part of the day, and check on neighbors who may need help. You can find cooling center information and other heat safety resources at our homepage, WKAR.org. After years of cleanup work, Lansing's waterways are being declared clean and clear of trash today. Michigan Waterway Stewards is marking the milestone after nearly 4,000 volunteers helped clean and maintain about 16 miles of waterways, parkland, and trails since 2022. Michigan Waterway Stewards President Michael Stout says the impact is clear.
8: The achievement of having cleaner and more pleasant and enjoyable waterways is a huge, huge thing to boast about.
6: The group says volunteers have removed more than 230,000 pounds of litter and debris. This is WKAR.
9: 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More at strawberry.me/public.
0: It's 6.5 minutes past 12 noon on this Tuesday, the 30th of June, the last day of June 2026. And you're listening to WKAR 90.5 Classical, Michigan State University Radio. Good afternoon. I'm Jody Knoll. Well, with highs expected in the mid-90s today and heat index values over 100, I thought an appropriate piece to go along with our weather would be that of American composer Aaron J. Kernes, his Too Hot Toccata. He says he wrote the work to feature just about all the principal players of the orchestra and treat all of the various orchestra sections as soloists. He says there's a horribly difficult honky-tonk piano solo as well as a fiendish clarinet solo and a big part for the piccolo trumpet, in addition to a lot of virtuoso percussion writing. The music, he adds, is a little hyperactive, very high energy and quite out of control, but with a slower middle section for balance. Unquote. Well, maybe the too hot part is all those musicians working so hard. Here is the Too Hot Toccata by Aaron J. Kernes, a performance by the Lansing Symphony led by Timothy Muffet.

Timothy Muffett directed the Lansing Symphony Orchestra in that May 2010 performance at the Wharton Center of Aaron J. Kernis's Too Hot Toccata. The title of that piece matches my sentiments about the current heat wave. It's just too hot, but thank goodness for air conditioning. Well, this week marks the 250th birthday of our nation, the semi-quincentennial. I'm still trying to get that engraved in my mind. Semi-quincentennial. And here's music of a patriotic nature written by a 19th century Austrian composer, Albert Franz Doppler. His American Duettino is a fantasy on four familiar American melodies: Hail Columbia, The Star-Spangled Banner, The Boatman's Dance, and Yankee Doodle. It's a performance by flutists Jean-Pierre Rampal and Claudie Aramani and pianist John Steele Ritter.

0: Flutists Jean-Pierre Rampal and Claudie Aramani with pianist John Steele Ritter performing the American Duettino for two flutes and piano by 19th century Austrian composer Albert Franz Doppler on WKAR-FM. Finnish conductor Esa-Pekka Salonen conducts Bach on his 68th birthday. Salonen's, that is, right after this.
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0: The Finnish conductor Esa-Pekka Salonen celebrates his 68th birthday today, having been born on this date back in 1958. For 17 years, he was conductor and music director of the Los Angeles Philharmonic from 1992 to 2009. He is now conductor laureate of the Los Angeles Philharmonic, as well as the Philharmonia Orchestra in London and the Swedish Radio Symphony Orchestra. He has a lot of laurels there. Here is Esa-Pekka Salonen conducting the Los Angeles Philharmonic in the Prelude and Fugue in E-flat, the Saint Anne by Bach, as orchestrated by Arnold Schoenberg.

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Bryden Thompson led the London Philharmonic in the Johannesburg Festival Overture by Sir William Walton. Jamie Peasley has music for you at 1 o'clock this afternoon, and until then, the Concerto in D Minor for Oboe and Orchestra by Alessandro Marcello, oboist Andrea Mion, and Concerto Italiano led by Rinaldo Alessandrini.

0: Oboist Andrea Mion and Concerto Italiano, directed by Rinaldo Alessandrini in Alessandro Marcello's Concerto in D Minor for Oboe and Orchestra. From Michigan State University, this is 90.5 WKAR-FM and WKAR-FM HD1 East Lansing. Our forecast today, mostly sunny with a high of 96. Tonight, mostly clear, a low of 76. Wednesday, more of the same, sunny and hot, a high of 97. Heat index values for today and tomorrow approaching 105 degrees. And approaching that mark already is Flint at 90 degrees with a heat index of 102. Jackson, 86, with a heat index of 96, and it's mostly cloudy and 87 here on the MSU campus. Feels like 97. I'm Jody Knoll, and Jamie Paisley joins me now. Hi, Jamie.
1: Well, hello there, as I push you out into the outdoors, so you get to enjoy it all for yourself, too, right?
0: Yeah, absolutely. You know, what's really funny is the parking ramp here at the ComArts building.
1: Yeah.
0: The floor is wet. Just from the humidity.
1: What did you do?
0: No, I have nothing to do with it. It's just the humidity is just, I don't know, leaching up through the floor, or does it come down from above?
1: Well, either ways, as long as it's making the tire sounds as you're going way too fast, because the students have to love that anyway.
0: That's true.
1: That's
0: true. But it's kind of a strange phenomenon, because it hasn't been raining in a while.
1: No, it hasn't. Yeah. In the meantime, we're going to continue on with music for the afternoon and a birthday celebrant that we have in just a moment. But before we do that, a nod towards some good friends of us, of ours at the station, we see all the time out and about. Because today's programming here on WKAR is made possible in part by a contribution from Steve and Karen Harsh in celebration of their wedding anniversary. We see them frequently at various concerts, especially the Absolute ones. Mm-hmm. Frequent people, Steve past president and everything. So happy anniversary from us. Hopefully there is a cool celebration.
0: That's right.
1: For this end of June. We'll continue with this being the 68th birthday of the Finnish conductor and composer Esa-Pekka Salonen, celebrating today. And something that I feel like I would like to talk to Tim Muffett about this, but then again, he is no longer the conductor of the Lansing Symphony Orchestra, so perhaps maybe I'll save it for the five folks that are coming into audition for that job. Because Esa-Pekka Salonen said that there is much when it comes to music with the body and movement as much as there is with the soul and the intellect. And I'm wondering if that's, you know, a privileged position, because he can move around when he's performing in a concert. We're stuck in the seats. We can't do that sort of movement that he's expressing in that statement. I'm curious.
0: Is he talking about the performers or the
1: No, just audience? Music in general.
0: Oh, music in general.
1: To be determined. Well, he's not here, so we can't ask him, but we can at least wish him a happy birthday. Here he is.
0: Shoot him an email.
1: Here is the Los Angeles Philharmonic, as joined by a frequent collaborator with Esa-Pekka Salonen, that being the pianist Yefim Bronfman, as they perform the second keyboard concerto by Shostakovich to start off this 1 o'clock hour.

0: As we wish a happy 68th birthday to the conductor of that performance, Esa-Pekka Salonen, there with his former group, the Los Angeles Philharmonic, and Yefim Bronfman on piano. The second piano concerto in F, Opus 102 by Dmitri Shostakovich. Gets us underway in this hour, which will also include a bit of music featuring Emily Meyer from the Germanic and Romantic era. Not much when it comes to her output, but we have a quartet movement from her later on. We'll continue in just a moment with, a bit of John Williams. Not that one, though.
1: Next time on the Interlocking Collection, it's a program of musical tales from Norse, Greek, Middle Eastern, Roman, and Anishinaabe mythology, performed by Interlochen Arts Academy and camp students. I'm Amanda Sewell. Please join me next time on the Interlochen Collection, music from the archives of Interlochen Center for the Arts.
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0: And we'll look at our mid-Michigan weather. Yeah, that extreme heat warning still in effect till Thursday at 8 p.m. at this point. For today, this afternoon, mostly sunny and hot, highs around 96, and mostly clear overnight, lows down to 76. We'll back to sunny and hot with a high 97, but heat index up to around 105 for our Wednesday as well. Then Thursday, sunny and hot with a high right around 97 degrees. And at this point, further out on for Friday, showers maybe in the afternoon, but a high of around 94. And then for Independence Day at this point, partly sunny and hot to start, but in the afternoon, some showers likely to develop at a high right around 90 degrees. Again, that is the expected forecast for Saturday at this point. Currently in Jackson, it's 87, but feels like 97. For Flynn, 92, but feels like 105. And currently here in East Lansing, it is currently 88, but it does feel like 98 degrees at the moment. Well, to continue, it is John Williams, not the composer, but guitarist in this case, and a different guy, by the way. John Williams, the guitarist, is an Australian, joined on harpsichord and viola da gamba by Rafael Puyana and Jordi Savall, with this Guitar Sonata No. 2 by Rudolf Straube on 90.5 Classical.

The music of Rudolf Strauber there, the guitar, Sonata No. 2, featuring John Williams, the Australian guitarist, Rafael Piana on harpsichord, and Jordi Savall, the violist de gamba, filling out the continuo, the musical backbone of that work by Strauber. To continue, a bit of a vacation, courtesy of Carl Goldmark, this overture called In Italy, Opus 49, from 1903, Stephen Gunzenhauser will lead the National Symphony of Ireland.

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0: From the late Romantic composer Carl Goldmark, that overture in Italy from 1903, the National Symphony of Ireland there, led by Stephen Gunzenhauser. When we return, a bit of a Mozart march, or essentially his musical calling card.
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0: And that heat warning still in effect till Thursday at 8 p.m. at this point, so do be careful. I've even seen, thankfully, more and more notices about dogs that if you're taking them for a walk, and they may be burning their paws at this point in certain parts as the heat index gets into the mid-100s. Today, mostly sunny and hot, highs 96, but heat index in times around 105. For overnight, mostly clear, lows down to 76. Our Wednesday tomorrow, a bit like today, mostly sunny, hot, highs around 97 and heat index 105. Then Thursday, mostly sunny and hot as well, with a high 96. Well, for Mozart, he did not have what we would call a business card to hand out, but when you're a musician, there is a way around that. If you want to, you know, show people off what you can do with your music and perhaps have them hire you for something or commission you for something, and that was frequently having a band come together and perform a march of yours. Here is a Mozart calling card, the March in D, Kirchel listing 189. Hans Graf will lead the Salzburg Mozarteum Orchestra on WKAR.

A Mozart march there in D, showing around town what he can do with music. Hans Graf there in the Salzburg Mozarteum Orchestra, which leads us to our final piece in this hour, courtesy of Emily Meyer, from around the middle part of the Romantic era, but sadly not much of her music exists or has been recorded, it's probably more apt to say. There's a lot of pieces that are sitting there waiting to be more thoroughly recorded for folks. Here is the Errata Quartet of Basel as they perform the opening movement to Emily Meyer's Quartet in G minor, the Allegro Appassionato.

The opening Allegro Appassionato from the Quartet in G Minor, Opus 14 of Emily Meyer, with the Erato Quartet of Basel in that recording. From Michigan State University, this is 90.5 WKAR-FM, WKAR-FM HD1 East Lansing, NPR, and classical music. Coming up in about 10 minutes' time, our mid-Michigan weather, and then you never, ever call a Kiwi an Aussie. But first, from George Frideric Handel, this concerto in D, as arranged by Trevor Pinnock, who also leads the English

0: The Handel Concerto in D, with that music, kind of a hodgepodge of pieces, as arranged by Trevor Pinnock into that cohesive piece, and played by the English concert led by Pinnock himself. When we return, our mid-Michigan weather, then going, down under and to the right.
1: This week on The Fugue. Baroque music was written a little too early to celebrate American Independence Day, but we do have music to celebrate nations and music for fireworks. I'm Linda Kernahan. 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
0: That extreme heat warning in effect till Thursday evening at 8 o'clock, so do keep hydrated, stay and cool as best you can for the next few days. Today, yes, a high of around 98, but heat index 105, clear overnight, lows down to 76, but back to the upper 90s tomorrow under sunny and hot skies, heat index around 105. Thursday, sunny and hot and a high 96, and they have not yet told us what that expected heat index should be for our Thursday. We'll let you know as we get nearer. Well, to continue, though, it is not from Australia. In fact, for many different Kiwis, which is to say someone from New Zealand, they get rather offended if you mistake them for being a member of Oz or Australia. So here from the New Zealand Symphony Orchestra under James Judd, it is the 1951 Symphony No. 2 in C minor by the Kiwi composer Douglas Lilburn.

0: From New Zealander Douglas Kill, Lilburn, rather, that Symphony No. 2 in C minor from 1951, James Judd with the New Zealand Symphony Orchestra. And in addition to that, I do recommend the Aotearoa Overture, which is just the Maori indigenous word for New Zealand, as we call it in English. Aotearoa from Douglas Lilburn. Worth looking up. When we return, Marta Argerich has two by Brahms.
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0: At this point, extreme heat here in mid-Michigan. That warning lasting from now until Thursday evening at 8 o'clock. But until then today, sunny and hot, highs 96, heat index 105. Clear overnight, lows down to 76. But back to the upper 90s tomorrow or Wednesday with heat index around 105. And Thursday, also sunny and hot with high 96 degrees. Well, to continue on with our final two pieces here on this 2 o'clock hour, it's the Two Rhapsodies, Opus No. 79 by Brahms, as played on piano by Marta Argerich.

0: Rounding out this 2 o'clock hour, before we check in with NPR News and WKR News in just a moment, those two rhapsodies for piano, opus number 79 by Johannes Brahms and played by Amarta Argerich. From Michigan State University, this is 90.5 WKR-FM and WKR-FM HD1 East Lansing, where it is 3:01.
1: Live from NPR News, I'm Lakshmi Singh. The U.S. Supreme Court terms ended with a final set of rulings that delivered wins and losses for the Trump administration. One of the most closely watched was the fate of the longstanding birthright citizenship. Today, the High Court announced it upheld it by a vote of 6-3. NPR's Elena Moore reports today's decision rejects President Trump's executive order that denied automatic citizenship to virtually all children born in the U.S. to parents here illegally or temporarily.
2: Trump signed that executive order on his first day back in office last year and has argued that the Constitution does not ensure birthright citizenship. But that executive order quickly faced legal challenges, and it was never implemented, with lower courts instead saying the move was unconstitutional. Now the Supreme Court is backing that up, saying, quote, children born in the United States to parents unlawfully or temporarily present are subject to the jurisdiction of the United States and are citizens at birth under the 14th Amendment's Citizenship Clause, end quote. Elena Moore, NPR News.
1: Voters in Colorado are deciding primary elections today that could signal which issues drive voters in November's midterm elections. One contest determines who replaces the Democratic outgoing Governor Jared Polis. Primary races are also being held for House and Senate seats as well as state offices. Colorado Public Radio's Benta Berkelin has been monitoring voter sentiment heading into the midterms.
3: We heard dissatisfaction with Washington. Caleb Meisner is 27. He works in construction. He voted for President Trump twice, but doesn't support the direction of the country and how expensive things are.
4: Seems like we have kind of a ruling class that doesn't have to follow any of the rules anymore, and we just all kind of face the brunt of it. And I just don't think that's any way we're supposed to live. That's not the values our country was created on.
1: Benta Berkelin brought us that story. An Israeli airstrike killed a 23-year-old mother and her 1-year-old daughter in Gaza late Monday. They're among dozens of people killed in the past week as Israel increases its attacks on Gaza despite a ceasefire. Here's NPR's Anas Baba.
5: The mother and her baby were hit by shrapnel in their tent about half a mile away from the targeted site, just outside a panic-filled zone that had just been ordered evacuated by the Israeli military moments earlier. A missile from fighter jet targeted the vast displacement camp, triggering a massive fire that took 4 hours to extinguish as around 100 families lost their tents, their only shelter. The Israeli military did not respond to NPR's request for comment. Earlier that day, another Israeli airstrike hit a tent on the coast in an area where people sit by the beach to relax. Gaza's health ministry says 2 people was killed and 27 others were wounded. Israel's military says it targeted a Hamas militant without naming the individual. Anas Baba, NPR News, Gaza.
1: It's NPR.
6: For WKAR News, I'm Sophia Salaby. The heat wave continues here in mid-Michigan, and there are some concerns about air quality. Daytime high temperatures are sticking around the mid to upper 90s, with heat index values creeping into the triple digits. The U.S. Air Quality Index finds much of the state has what's known as moderate air quality right now. That means people unusually sensitive to particle pollution should consider reducing the amount of time spent outside. Forecasters and health officials are recommending everyone drink plenty of water and avoid strenuous activity outdoors because of the high temperatures and humidity. The first signs of relief from the heat may come with rain forecasted for Friday afternoon, but temperatures are still expected to reach highs in the 80s throughout the holiday weekend. There are lots of studies on how toxic PFAS chemicals affect individual species in the Great Lakes. Now, researchers at the University of Notre Dame have combined some of those studies for the most complete look yet at how so-called forever chemicals touch the entire food web. Vivian Law breaks it down.
7: Researchers analyzed more than 2,500 samples of algae, fish, birds, and other organisms across about 40 years of studies. They found that predators have the highest concentration of PFAS in the food web, fish and bird eggs are more contaminated than other tissue types, and the phase-out of chemicals does bring down concentration over time. University of Notre Dame professor professor Gary Lamberti is a co-author on the paper.
8: The food web itself is a vehicle for transferring these chemicals from one organism to another. So it's a more holistic view than we've known before.
7: Researchers also found that the upper Great Lakes have a smaller concentration of PFAS than the lower lakes, most likely because there's less industry and people. Lamberti says the study focused only on the 6 most monitored PFAS chemicals. There are more than 15,000 types. I'm Vivian Law.
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0: Half minute past 3:06 here on WKAR. I'm Jamie Paisley. Still to come in the hour ahead, another celebration of Esa-Pekka Salonen heading your way in just about 6 minutes' time as he tackles Johann Sebastian Bach. I know he's much more of a contemporary composer and forward-thinking guy, but there is a bit of Bach that he has recorded as well. Granted, it is one with connection to Weber, and so brings it up a little bit into more modern times. In the meantime, at least, we will continue on with Maurice Ravel and these trois chansons that he wrote right around the time of World War I, where he did serve as a kind of an ambulance driver during that time. So there is a bit of nationality that occurs in one of these pieces. We'll begin with the very fun Nicolette and end with this kind of superstitious thing at the end called the Ronde, talking about various superstitious creatures in there. But in the middle of it, there is this gorgeous work called Trois Beaux Oiseaux du Paradis, Three Beautiful Birds of Paradise. And the three birds arrive to this woman who's wanting her lover. Now, the birds come back in three different colors. There is bleu, blanc, et rouge, blue, white, and red, a.k.a. the colors of the French flag. And they bring back messages and words and updates about the love. The red one comes back finally and lets her know that he has passed away due to the war. And she kind of has this final sigh of asking the bird to take her with her, with the bird as it goes away. A very quick ending to the Trois Beaux Oiseaux du Paradis. A tragic ending, too. It is France, after all. Here's the Cambridge Singers, led by John Rutter, Trois Chansons of Maurice Ravel.

Some cryptids abound, superstitiousness and things from the forest. In that final of the Trois Chansons of Maurice Ravel, we ended with Ronde, also hearing the Three Beautiful Birds of Paradise and Nicoletta starting things off, with John Rutter there leading the Cambridge Singers. As we turn next to the 68th birthday of Esa Pekka Salonen, born today, wish him a happy birthday as he leads the Los Angeles Philharmonic in this arrangement by Anton Webern of the Ricercari for Six, taken from a musical offering by the music of J.S. Bach, as led by happy birthday celebrant Esa Pekka Salonen.

0: The music of Johann Sebastian Bach, as arranged by Anton Webern, the Ricercari for Six from a musical offering. But in that performance, the Los Angeles Philharmonic, led by 68-year-old today's his birthday, Esa-Pekka Salonen, Finnish composer and conductor. And so my apologies in advance to the Finnish speakers. Please let me know if I mess this up entirely. But for happy birthday, we say, Hoiva Sintema Paiva. And you can let us know how badly I did by emailing us via ask@wkar.org. Happy birthday, Esa-Pekka. When we return, American composer William Henry Fry.
1: U.S. airlines are expecting a record number of travelers this upcoming 4th of July weekend, but can the industry handle them? Hear that story on the next All Things Considered from NPR News.
0: And that is All Things Considered coming up at 4 o'clock with your local host here on WKR, Sophia Salaby. And admittedly, usually I don't talk about weather during this break here on WKR, but considering the heat warning we're in effect from now until Thursday evening at 8 p.m., worth doing a check-in with that, and also check-in with loved ones during the next few minutes, perhaps two, while I'm doing this. Mostly sunny and hot today with a high of 96, heat index 105 for today. Mostly clear overnight, lows down to 76, but back to sunny and hot tomorrow, high 97, heat index 105, and again Thursday, sunny and hot. Highs 96, and they don't even tell us quite yet what the heat index is expected to be for our Thursday. Well, to continue, it is from the American composer William Henry Fry, who started out as more of a music critic and did some composing. He's not thought of as a kind of one of the standard bearers of the American identity in music, not yet. That was to come a couple of decades later, courtesy of folks like Amy Beach. Here is The Breaking Heart, a piece by William Henry Fry with Tony Rowe and the Scottish National Orchestra.

The Breaking Heart by American composer William Henry Fry, kind of in the middle of the Romantic era, that piece. Tony Rowe with the Scottish National Orchestra. Still to come, music for Battle Creek coming your way in about 7 minutes. After this, Sonata for C in Harp, played by Marissa Robles, the music of François-Joseph Niedermann.

0: from François Joseph Niedermann, that sonata in C, as played on harp by Marissa Robles. When we return, it's music for Battle Creek.
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0: An extreme heat warning in effect now till Thursday evening, and we're feeling it certainly. Checking with loved ones, make sure your pets are well taken care of and not on the streets too much, especially walking, because that will burn their paws. For today, sunny and hot, highs 96, heat index 105, clear skies overnight, lows down to 76, but sunny and hot also tomorrow, our Wednesday, highs 97, heat index again 105. Sunny and hot Thursday as well, with a high 96, and no word yet on the heat index expected for that Thursday. Well, for our final piece this afternoon, the brass band of Battle Creek is led by Sarah Ioannidis, and this music, well, named after where they are from, the music for Battle Creek Suite, as written by composer Philip

0: That's Carl Maria von Weber's Bassoon Concerto with Karen Gigan playing the bassoon with the BBC Philharmonic Orchestra and Juan Homina conducting.
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2: There is an extreme heat warning in effect from now until Thursday evening at 8 p.m. Weather for this afternoon, cloudy skies turning into partly cloudy later, a high of 93. For tonight, partly cloudy skies with a low of 77. For tomorrow, sunny skies with a high of 97.
0: Ottorino Respighi went looking through centuries of old lute music written by composers whose name you probably wouldn't recognize. And then he dressed up their melodies in an orchestra that they never lived to hear. The result kind of sounds like memories borrowed from someone else's life. This is his Ancient Airs and Dances Suite No. 1, with Hugh Wolf conducting the St. Paul Chamber Orchestra.

0: Hugh Wolf conducting the St. Paul Chamber Orchestra with the Ancient Airs and Dances Suite No. 1 by Ottorino Respighi.
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0: The late Alfred Brendel playing piano for the Piano Sonata No. 9, composed by Mozart. I'm Scott Blankenship. Thanks a lot for your company this afternoon.
1: Hey, everybody. This is Matt Wetroba, reminding you that if you miss any of my Sunday evening program, the first 2 hours will repeat the following Saturday. So join me for Folk with Matt Wetroba, Sunday at 6, and then again on Saturday at 6, right here on WKAR 90.5 FM.

0: The Rondo from Symphony Espanol, part symphony, part concerto. That was music by Eduard Lalo with Jesus Lopez Cobos conducting the Royal Philharmonic Orchestra and Akiko Myers playing the violin.
1: This week on MSU in Concerts, various immigration pieces, whether it's George Gershwin being an American in Paris or Czech composer Karel Husa being stuck in Ithaca, New York, while his homeland was being covered by the Iron Curtain. Karel Husa's Music for Prague 1968 and much more this week on MSU in Concert, Friday afternoon at 2 on WKAR.
2: An extreme heat warning remains in effect until Thursday evening at 8. A few clouds tonight, low 77. Sunny, hot, and humid tomorrow with a high of 97. And on Thursday, partly cloudy with a slight chance of a shower, maybe a thunderstorm, a high of 96.
0: If you come from a big family and used to roughhouse with your siblings, you have something in common with Edward Elgar, except he was more of a delicate child, so his contributions to family activities tended to be more musical than physical. So when his siblings put on a play, a 10-year-old Edward wrote the music, and then 40 years later he went back and resurrected some of those melodies for his Wand of Youth suites. Here's the Little Bells with Raymond Leppard conducting the Indianapolis Symphony Orchestra.

0: The Trio Sonata No. 5 by Johann Sebastian Bach, with Alina Ibragimova playing the violin, Mark Cottle cello, Alistair Ross harpsichord, and Allison Balsam, who did that arrangement, playing the trumpet.
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0: That's the start of the symphony that started it all for Beethoven. 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

0: A Procesión del Rocío, written by Joaquín Turina. Antonio Dalmeida conducting Bamberg Symphony Orchestra. Good things coming up, including an Arabian Caprice by Francisco Tárrega and the finale from Tchaikovsky's Violin Concerto.
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In your mid-Michigan weather forecast, the heat wave continues. Expect clear skies tonight with a low around 76. It'll be sunny tomorrow with highs in the upper 90s and heat index values in the triple digits.

0: Philharmonie de Lorraine with the Ramuncho Suite No. 2, composed by Gabriel Pernet. Stay close, the finale from Tchaikovsky's Violin Concerto is just around the corner.
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2: 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I'm grateful that WKAR sustainers have made it possible for me to share the music I love with you for more than 30 years. 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

0: Fantastic, isn't it? That's the finale from the Violin Concerto written by Peter Tchaikovsky, showing that he was on the mend after a little bit of depression after his failed marriage. And that was the Mahler Chamber Orchestra with Daniel Harding on the podium and the fantastic violin soloist Janine Janssen. I'm Scott Blankenship. Thanks for your company.
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2: 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From Michigan State University, this is WKAR Classical in East Lansing. Thank you for listening. More classical music next.

Today on the Interlaken Collection, it's a program of musical tales from Norse, Greek, Middle Eastern, Roman, and Anishinaabe mythology, performed by Interlaken Arts Academy and camp students. Musical myths and legends are coming your way on this episode of the Interlaken Collection. Music from the archives of Interlaken Center for the Arts. I'm Amanda Sewell. Stay with us. The 19th century composer Augusta Olmez wrote art songs and piano works because that was the appropriate music for a woman to be writing at the time. But she also composed a number of large-scale dramatic works, often based on characters from history and mythology, like Apollo, Saint Teresa, and Jason and the Argonauts. Andromeda is a symphonic poem that Olmez composed based on her own poetic paraphrase of the myth of Andromeda. Here it is, performed by the World Youth Symphony Orchestra in the summer of 2019 with Erik Nielsen conducting.

Music about the Greek mythological figure Andromeda. It's a symphonic poem by Augusta Olmez called Andromeda. We heard it performed in July of 2019 in Kresge Auditorium, the World Youth Symphony Orchestra, conducted by Eric Nielsen. I'm Amanda Sewell, and this week on the Interlaken Collection, we're listening to musical myths and legends. Scenes from the Saga of King Olaf is a piece by the English composer Sir Edward Elgar, based on texts by American poet Henry Wadsworth Longfellow about the Norse hero Olaf Tryggvason. This is As Torrents in Summer, which is part of the work's epilogue. Hugh Ferguson Floyd, leading the Interlaken Arts Academy Chorale in March of 1991.

a performance from the Dendrinos Chapel and Recital Hall in March of 1991. Hugh Ferguson Floyd conducting the Interlochen Arts Academy Chorale in As Torrents in Summer, part of the epilogue of Scenes from the Saga of King Olaf, music composed by Sir Edward Elgar. You're listening to the Interlochen Collection, music from the archives of Interlochen Center for the Arts. I'm Amanda Sewell, and you can listen to this week's episode and past episodes at interlochencollection.org. Debussy's symphonic poem Prelude to the Afternoon of a Faun was inspired by the poem Afternoon of a Faun by the poet Stéphane Mallarmé. A faun is a Roman mythological character that's half human and half goat. Here is that piece by Claude Debussy in a performance given in Hill Auditorium in Ann Arbor in February of 1965 by the Interlochen Arts Academy Orchestra, conducted by Thor Johnson.

a performance that the Interlochen Arts Academy Orchestra gave on the road in Ann Arbor's Hill Auditorium in February of 1965. Thor Johnson conducted the ensemble in their performance of Prelude to the Afternoon of a Faun, music of Claude Debussy. I'm Amanda Sewell, and this week on the Interlochen Collection, we're listening to musical myths and legends. The legend of the sleeping bear is the Anishinaabe story of a mother bear and her cubs on the shores of Lake Michigan, where the North and South Manitou Islands represent the cubs, and the sleeping bear dunes themselves represent the mother. The legend of the sleeping bear itself is actually quite sad, so we've posted a link to it at interlochencollection.org if you want to learn the specifics of this story. Here's a musical setting of the legend of the sleeping bear by Interlochen percussion faculty member John Alfieri, and he's leading the Academy Percussion Ensemble in a performance from January of 2000.

Interlochen Arts Academy percussion students of John Alfieri performing a work of his composition, The Legend of the Sleeping Bear. That was from January of 2000 in the Dendrinos Chapel and Recital Hall. I'm Amanda Sewell. Thanks for joining me this week for the Interlochen Collection, music from the archives of Interlochen Center for the Arts. Learn more about this and our other episodes at interlochencollection.org. Nikolai Rimsky-Korsakov's Scheherazade is a four-movement symphonic suite based on 1001 Nights, in which the princess Scheherazade prevents her husband from murdering her by telling him a gripping tale with a cliffhanger ending, so he has to keep her alive another day to find out how each story ends. This is the first movement of Rimsky-Korsakov's Scheherazade, The Sea and Sinbad's Ship. Joanne Folletta conducting the World Youth Symphony Orchestra at Interlochen in July of 2010.

Joanne Folletta conducting the World Youth Symphony Orchestra at Interlaken in the summer of 2010. We heard the first movement, The Sea and Sinbad's Ship, from Nikolai Rimsky-Korsakov's Scheherazade. Thanks for joining us for this edition of the Interlaken Collection, music from the archives of Interlaken Center for the Arts. Listen to our episodes on demand at interlakencollection.org. 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I'm Amanda Sewell, your host and executive producer. 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

0: 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I'm Linda Kernahan. 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